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on this place be magnified, Lord. 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Be magnified, O Lord. Right here, right now, God. Right here. Be enthroned in our praises tonight, God. 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Hallelujah. 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Be big. 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

God says to us in Isaiah 43, and he's called us by name. 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And when we go through the rivers of difficulty, we will not drown. When we walk through the fire of oppression, we will not be burned up. The flames will not consume us. For he is our Lord, our God, the Holy One of Israel.

0: 13 to the top of the hour. Hello there. Thank you very much for staying with us here on 3FM 92.7. Keep your head up high. It's a hard, hard, difficult morning for everybody who's trying to make their way to work. No matter how you try, don't you ever... The rains have been unrelenting. Standing tall. Coming down hard.
1: Rising, rising.
0: A near difficulty for lots of people to be able to make their way in and out of their homes.
2: This life is not easy. So much hustling and bustling.
0: And so I am appreciative of the fact that you can be a part of the morning with us.
2: Never gonna make
0: and have us join you. We're gonna be doing quick checks, right? Quick checks in and around the capital
2: and, for sure.
0: And find out exactly where you are. So I'm going to be opening the phone lines and get details, right? Get details as to what the situation is like, where you are. If there's a cause or a need for emergency service as well this morning,

0: let's get on to the phone lines pretty shortly. Sure. A colleague of ours, Justice, is joining. Hello, good morning.
1: Hello.
0: Yes, can you hear us, please?
1: Yes, I can hear you, my brother. Yes, good morning.
0: Morning.
1: I'm Dr. Saddam Justice Sakura.
0: Dr. Saddam Justice.
1: When I got to Okonglo, I couldn't use the stretch.
0: You're driving.
1: The whole area is flooded. So we, those heading from Madina towards Accra, we would have to use the lane from Accra towards Madina because our lane is flooded. And the traffic is terrible. I mean,
0: so you those...
1: So I decided to use the UGFT stretch. Mm. But given the Akilapaksoya stretch, everywhere is flooded.
0: So the entirety...
1: So, anybody heading towards that distance should please relax a bit. If your car is not high enough, you may run into trouble.
0: Right, Doc, I appreciate you for these details. So and so from Okonglo all the way headed towards Accra, that entire stretch gridlock as a result of the rain. You say the stretch coming from which side is completely flooded?
1: From Legon. So the traffic starts from Legon to the Okonglo traffic. But you can't go beyond the Okonglo traffic because the whole road is flooded. Even the bigger trucks are turning back.
0: Even the big trucks are turning back as well. Doc, thank you very much for this detail, and I'm trusting that
1: who are
0: making their way in and around that part of the capital as well will take a cue from that. And I'm just hearing the rains come down bearing hard on the roof in here, and it's no joke, right? It's no joke. This morning, it appears that we might need emergency services in and around the capital because the situation is not a big anytime soon. So I'll need you to call me. Help us appreciate what the situation is where you are. 055-924-2717. 055-924-2717. And 055-691-0117.

Accra happens to be a populous area. It's a natural that the road engineer should at all times. And that, for example, the second decade of action for road safety we are all implementing, of which one principle and then the three system approach has to do with safer route and safer road size requires that engineer everywhere should ensure that the roads are suspended above the sea level, such that anytime it rains coming to the plains from the upland, it will not inundate the constructed road facility. However, many of our roads in Accra and elsewhere are low lying, are far below the sea level, and deposits around the abutment that allow for submergence over time. And so, between, for example, Malam and then Kodikonkwe Kaswa, the size of the road have received a lot of deposits and debris from the upland area and or the road sites, and have caused the submergence of the N1. To the extent that anytime it rains, the debris and then the runoff takes over the road with mud and among other debris and boulders, and it takes a hell of time before the contractor comes back, the road engineer comes back with machine to scoop and clear the road before committed can leave the road. And this is has become perennial challenge to all of us. I'm not surprised because of these challenges that have applied over time. The country now is a road construction scene with the aim of ensuring that such challenges are abated. But one area that is requires an urgent attention, the order to contractor to get done is the N1 section between Buzia Junction or Banyard all the way to Kaswa. Because that place, the roads are submitted to a very large extent. And therefore, anytime it rains, irrespective of the deployment we do, all that requires us, for example, what we are experiencing in the city, is that those who have nothing to do in the city, please stay where you are for now, because the north western part of Accra is receiving a lot of rains, and many of our storm drains are full, and it's spilling onto the road, and it's creating a lot of gridlock and challenges for all of us. So, one safety information to share is that

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2: When malaria strikes your home, it strikes everything. 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

doing 15 minutes at the top of the hour, there is a need for the Ghana National Fire Service to be headed towards somewhere around the ECP pharmacy around Circle, close to Odona, because we just got word there's a fire situation there as we speak. Floods, fire, it's looking like it's going to be a very, very long day for emergency response services.

Defense Minister coordinating with personnel of the Ghana Armed Forces to be dispatching men as well to some of these critical areas because we will need them. There's a fire situation as we speak around ECP Pharmacy, where we understand the situation is getting out of hand. And there's been an outpouring, a number of phone calls coming through already to my personal number this morning, seeking to draw attention to the situation or the development. But these are the emergency numbers of the Ghana National Fire Service you should be reaching out to. 192 Ghana National Fire Service, 192.

192 for the Ghana National Fire Service. Or you can call 191 for the Ghana Police Service, 191 for the Ghana Police Service, or 18555 for the Ghana Police Service, 18555. And please, today is not the day we prank. We do not do prank calls today because there are lives and property at risk. And so please avoid the prank calls today. 0302-772-446 as well is the Ghana National Fire Services number. But at this point in time, we're radioing the Ghana National Fire Service and asking that, you know the crazy bit? The tender at the Circle Station moved to deal with the fire somewhere. And now there's a fire at Circle. And so I suspect a tender from the national headquarters will have to be moving towards that part to help deal with the situation. Or possibly a Abelenpe. Brings into question again the promise to have fire tenders and equipment brought in this year for the personnel of the Ghana National Fire Service. Now more than ever would have been a great time to have that. But call us 055-924-2717. 055-924-2717. Let me know where you are, what the situation is, as we try and coordinate with personnel of the Ghana National Fire Service, National Disaster Management Organization. 055-924-2717, 055-691-0154, 055-691-0154. Noble Crosby Annan is in studio with me as well. He was able to brace the storm. He's joined us in studio as well.

0: And Crosby, it's looking like today will be one of those days where persons will go through a rough patch, a terribly rough patch, to either fend for themselves, get food to eat. No, in fact, let's not even start from that. There are people who need rescuing right now.
1: Yes.
0: Their homes are flooded and need rescuing, and we need to be able to get assistance to them at this point as we speak.
2: In fact, I saw a video, and we can put it, okay. I saw a video where a family was swimming in the water, and there was one member of the family who had been fortunate enough to get to higher ground and was recording, asking that the people be rescued. And this is a video that was recorded in a certain area. And I'll try and get the exact place where this is happening, so that officials from the various rescuing organizations can reach them. Because as we speak, residents of Agbuleza, okay, the Teshimanet area, they are trapped in their homes, and they also need help.
0: Let me
2: help.
0: See that, because that's close to where I live, actually.
2: That was a video that Christian Yali put there. But the video I was talking about is just a few swipes up, where you'd find that the people were swimming in the mud and the flood waters that had engulfed their homes already. So this is a conversation we've had and we keep having over and over again. It opens various other discussions to be had this morning. You see, yes, there are not natural disasters, and there are disasters that are worsened by human activity. We can talk about, and Patrice was referring to, we can talk about the

0: and assures the public that every effort is being made to provide the necessary assistance and ensure public safety. So that's the release coming from the Ministry of the Interior this morning, Mawena.
1: Thank you very much, Crosby. Ebenezer is calling us from Awoshi. Let's get a situational update from him. Ebenezer, good morning to you. Thank you very much for joining us here on the 3FM Sunrise. What can you tell us from where you are? Yes, yes, I can hear you.
2: My name is Ebenezer. I'm calling from Awoshi.
1: Okay, Ebenezer, what's happening where you are?
2: We are stuck in the water. The flood is too much. There's no way they can come out from their houses.
1: You are stuck where? Where? Awoshi. Which part of Awoshi?
2: I was stationed down where the Lapa is.
1: Ah.
0: Jesus. Ebenezer, what's the situation there?
2: So the place is flooded. Oh, flooded. Cars cannot move. The children are stuck in the water.
1: In the vehicle, in the water, or in their homes?
2: In their homes. They are stuck in their homes. And the water keeps on rising. The water level keeps on rising in their homes.
1: So how was she last stop? The Lafa down, right?
2: Before you get to Lafa, go from Odogono Street down there.
1: That's Onyinase going to...
2: Onyinase area, they're going to the, where the Lafa is.
1: Yes. Yes, I know that place very well.
0: Okay, so we're going to try and reach the rescue team. But when we end the call, can you hear me?
2: I can hear you.
0: Yeah, so I'm saying that when we end the call, we are going to reach the rescue team. But I also want you to call 112 if you can. Call 112.
2: 112.
1: Yes, 112.
2: My phone is actually going off, so I can give you a different number if you call and this one is off.
0: Okay, but exactly where you are is what you've told us, right?
2: I know
1: the place he's talking about.
0: So it's fine. We'll call the police and the NADMO officials for you. Stay safe. Stay safe.
1: Right. Ebenezer, thank you very much for calling. That's Ebenezer inside Awoshi calling us. So that place, Crosby, is flood prone.
0: Oh, so we know.
1: Yes. I grew up at Awoshi. Where he's talking about, I know the place very well. It's the Lafa. Before the construction...
0: Yes. Okay.
1: So the construction of that road resulted in the creation of a drain of some sort. But it has never stopped the place from flooding whenever it rains. It's actually a drain, a major drain, that almost always seems to overflow its banks whenever it rains. And as at last year, which was the last time I was moving around that place, when it rains, the entire street is covered by floodwaters. And there are homes around.
0: Mm.
1: So you move from Onyinase to Mangwase and the likes along that place. It floods completely. It has been completely overtaken by the floodwaters. And what is worrying, it floods completely. It has been completely overtaken by the floodwaters. And

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across social media where there's been a flurry of videos of persons in need of help, vehicles submerged, roads overtaken by floods. There's just a part of you that knows that despite all of it, what is an outrage today? We will come back and have this conversation again. But I'm going to share these quick numbers, emergency numbers with you. Because I am the Ghana Armed Forces has sent out a team, the Operation Boafo team in Accra today. If you need help, my suggestion is that you describe your situation, send a photo or a video, and add your location, your PIN, so that they can deploy to you. The number to do so is 0244-312-667. 0244-312-667. 0244-312-667. They will need your location so they can get to you and rescue you and help you this morning.

That's even the dangerous part. There's a pylon that sits close in on for you must pay attention to that place, because at the next juncture when it rains, we'll be here and we'll hear an electric pylon has fallen or collapsed onto a building around Aoshi. And persons, it will spark and

assemblies. What are the inspectorates doing? What is the policy on building your own house and tiling the entire place? I was here and someone was sharing a story about the UK. They parked their building on their lawn, their own lawn. They were fined. Not somebody, not the government's lawn. No. A lawn they are nursing and they are keeping. They parked the vehicle on the lawn and they were fined. And yet, people feel, oh, it's my house. I can do what I want. And so they'll build, tile the whole place, and the runoff water is going everywhere. They can ought and decide to build somewhere. Yeah, we've been seeing the videos of... They can ought and decide to build somewhere. Yeah, we've been seeing the videos of... That cannot be the case. And we had our regional minister telling us she has solved flooding in Accra. She solved flooding, and today there's a don't go to work order by the interior minister. You go and half-baked, half-building, or we are clearing buildings on waterways, and then we go to sleep. The assemblies. What are the KPIs of the assemblies, the assembly heads even? The people who are supposed to go and inspect, check buildings. I tried getting building permits, registry,

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the electricity network, GridCo and ECG have taken the decision to temporarily switch off power supply from the affected substations until conditions are safe for restoration. GridCo and ECG are continuously monitoring the situation and undertaking detailed assessment of the impact of the flooding on the transmission and distribution network. As the heavy rains and flooding persist, the public is advised that power supply may be temporarily interrupted in other affected areas where necessary as a precautionary measure to protect lives, property, and critical electricity infrastructure whenever safety risks are identified. Now, they add that members of the public are urged to exercise extreme caution and report any falling electricity cables, exposed or falling power lines, flooded electrical installations, or any other electrical-related hazards to the nearest ECG office or through ECG's customer service channels. Prompt reporting will support rapid response efforts and help secure and ensure public safety as well. GridCo and ECG sincerely apologize for the inconvenience caused and appreciate the patience, cooperation, and understanding of all affected customers. Every effort will be made to restore power supply as soon as weather conditions improve and it is safe to do so. So if you find your area or if you found your area without light during the downpour, this could be the reason coming from the Electricity Company of Ghana and the Ghana Grid Company Limited. I want you to stay with us on the downpour because Minister for Works, Housing and Water Resources, Kenneth Gilbert Ajay, says the Greater Accra Resilient and Integrated Development Project will significantly reduce flooding in the Odor River Basin and other flood-prone parts of the capital when it is completed in 2027. This was said a few days ago. Hopefully it happens because the impact we're seeing as a result of flood is not pleasant at all. We've touched base with some communities in the capital, updating us on what the situation there now is and how it was a few hours ago. Unfortunately, while people were counting their losses, some other people chose to use the opportunity to siphon and steal from shops because these shops, unfortunately, had some goods coming out of them and people took advantage to, if you like, just put blatantly steal from them. Even the Jubilee House Road from 37 to Akwaje was also affected this morning. So that's the situation as we speak, bringing you updates on the flood situation. Agboglossi area was also deeply affected and all of that. So this is something that we'll keep an eye on. We'll be bringing you details in the subsequent bulletins on whether or not we're seeing any improvement whatsoever and what other steps people and authorities are making or taking so that we could look at finding a permanent solution to the problems that we are experiencing or we've been experiencing in the country. Well, there's an urgent alert from Wager Dam, and that's before we take leave of you this afternoon, from NATMO Wager Gbawe. They're telling us that they're appealing to all residents living around and along the Wager Dam spillway to move to higher grounds. What's happening is that heavy inflows from the Nseom area into the Wager Dam reservoir is threatening to exceed the maximum level. The management of the dam are spilling the excess water to protect the integrity of the dam. And three spill gates are opened at 30 inches, each spilling at high intensity. Communities downstream at Wager Dam are likely to be inundated. So if you're living around these areas, you should be careful. If you're living along the Wager Dam spillway, the advice and the warning is that move to higher grounds because the Wager Dam is beginning to suffer from the heavy inflow coming from Nseom area, threatening to exceed the maximum level of the Wager Dam. Hence, management of the dam will have to spill and the impact will also not be pleasant at all. This is still the midday news here on 3FM 92.7. Before we go, there's one more coming from the presidency.

and issued by the Jubilee House. They say that the presidency urges all residents in affected areas to remain vigilant and strictly adhere to safety advisories as heavy rainfall continues to cause flooding in parts of the country. They say that stay indoors if you are in a safe location. Do not attempt to cross flooded roads, whether on foot or in a vehicle. If your home is being inundated, move immediately to higher ground and call 112 for emergency assistance. Motorists are advised to avoid flooded routes, including the Malam Kaswa Road, Alajo and Graphic Road areas. Turn around if you encounter floodwaters and seek a safe, elevated location. The public is also advised to unplug electrical appliances and stay away from electrical poles, transformers, and falling power lines. The presidency is saying that your safety is paramount. Please follow official updates and emergency directives. That's it from the Jubilee House as well in relation to what we're talking about and what we've been talking about since morning. We're talking about the flood situation as a result of the heavy rainfall we've experienced since morning. In a subsequent bulletin, certainly we'll bring you details as well. But thank you so much for spending the time with us on 3FM 92.7. My name is Noble Crosby-Annan. Have a great afternoon. Bye-bye.

Hello, good afternoon. Welcome to Business Daily on 3FM 92.7. Coming up this afternoon, government suspends nationwide salary talks for 2026, cites macro stability and pay reform plans. Also, Delex Finance CEO warns of soaring inflation and fuel pressures in Ghana amid the Strait of Hormuz crisis. And much later in this bulletin, Government of Ghana raises 6.01 billion cedis in oversubscribed treasury bill auction by 60% as yields edge higher. I am Enyonam Paliadito. So for headlines and other stories, please stay with us.

0: Thank you for joining us this afternoon. We'll start off with our first story, where Vice President Professor Jinanu Pokuagyeman has announced government will not reopen major nationwide salary negotiations this year. Speaking at the National Labour Conference in Hull, she said the focus is on protecting macroeconomic stability while finalising a new public sector pay policy aimed at making wages more transparent, equitable and sustainable. Instead of broad increases, government will take a modest adjustment to specific allowances only. Officials argue large wages hikes could threaten physical gains, while a new framework later this year should reduce pay disparities across institutions. For Labour, the move raises concerns about real incomes amid the rising living costs. The vice president said the new pay structure will seek to align compensation with productivity and affordability across the public service. Now, labor unions are expected to engage government further on how the allowance revision will cushion 2026 workers. Now, away from that, the chief executive officer of Delex Finance, Joe Jackson, has warned that a prolonged closure or disruption of the Strait of Hormuz will trigger severe economic distress in Ghana, characterized by skyrocketing fuel prices, food scarcity, and intensified inflationary pressures. Speaking on the brewing global supply chain crisis, he emphasized that even an immediate reopening of the critical maritime route would not quickly restore previous oil prices due to the existing production capacity constraint. He cautioned that the cascading effect of high fuel costs will heavily impact local transportation, driving up the cost of moving food from farm gates to urban markets.
1: Even if the streets were opened today, prices of oil will not go back to the old prices, because the production capacities, they were facing an imminent supply challenge. And if the straits are not opened properly, that challenge could get worse. And if you match the regime of high oil prices and high fuel prices and the effect of that on the whole economy and on inflation, we are in trouble. Remembering that this also plays into two things. One, the cost of our food is heavily influenced by the state of our transportation between farm gate and market. Now, when you combine the roads and fuel prices are going up, it means we should expect that not only would food be scarce, the cost of transportation will go up, all increasing inflationary pressures. And there'll be pressure on the city. When there's pressure on the city, life could get very uncomfortable.
0: And you heard the voice of the chief executive officer of Delex Finance, Joe Jackson, there. Now, government of Ghana returned to the domestic markets on June 26, 2026, borrowing 6.01 billion cedis through its weekly treasury bill auction, Tender 2013. The auction was oversubscribed by 60% amid the climbing yields. There's more in the following three business report.
2: The auction was oversubscribed after last week's undersubscription, with investors submitting 7.37 billion cedis in bids against a target of 4.602 billion cedis. This was across the 91-day, 182-day and 364-day bills. Government accepted more than its target, but less than the total bids as yields inched up across all three tenors. The auction was oversubscribed, reversing the undersubscription recorded the previous week. For the 91-day bill, bids totaled 1.475 billion cedis and government accepted 1.342 billion cedis at 5.73%. The 182-day bill received bids of 461.91 million cedis, with 378.80 million cedis accepted at 7.69%. Demand was strongest at the long end as the 364-day bill attracted 5.434 billion citizen bids, of which 4.289 billion cedis was accepted at 12.82%. Subscription rate was 160.1%. Acceptance rate was 81.5%, while oversubscription rate was 60.1%. The 160.1% subscription rate and 60.1% oversubscription show investors are still keen to lend to government despite higher yields. Three Business notes that risk appetite for T-bills is healthy and front-loaded to the one-year tenor, but government is not chasing liquidity at any cost. If you bid aggressively on yield, you are more likely to get an allocation.
0: Meanwhile, the governor of the Bank of Ghana, Dr. Johnson Isiama, says Ghana's recovery from severe economic crisis holds lesson for Africa on building resilient financial systems. Speaking at the BIS Roundtable of Africa Central Bank Governors, he argued that well-functioning domestic debt market helped Ghana withstand shocks, cut reliance on external borrowing, and support stability after losing access to the international capital. Dr. Isiama cautioned that local borrowing is not risk-free. Without credible fiscal policy and reforms, it can crowd out private credit and weaken banks. He said African countries must deepen, diversify, and make local bond markets more transparent to finance development in local currency and reduce exposure to rate shocks. And that's all for Business Daily here on 3FM 92.7. For more news, please check our website at 3news.com. I am Enyunam Haliga.

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1: Well, my favorite scripture is Romans 8:28, and it says, all things work together for the good to them that love the Lord. Kwame, that is absolutely my favorite scripture.
0: Yes, your inspirational gospel mix. 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
1: In the name of Jesus, let us pray. Father, please walk with us through the bad times as well as the good. May we be heard and understood from the suburbs to the hood. Amen. By our hearts and not by our mistakes. And see that we get our breakthrough, however long that it takes. May you feel that thorn in our souls. We will lay our fears to rest. But there's no way we can live for Jesus when we're living in the flesh. So I pray that you allow our spirits to be born.

0: Alright, so at the 72 seater capacity, the NRG Stadium in Houston, Texas, in the USA. This is Brazil up against Japan. And before that, as the rain comes down, remember that want to drive home a brand new 2026 Toyota Hilux. 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Remember the promo round from 5th June to 31st August, so there's more time for you to play. Don't miss out. 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Drawing lunch at 12 p.m., 3 p.m., 6 p.m., and 9 p.m., you've got plenty of opportunities to play. All you really have to do is dial *946#. I repeat again, *946# to play pick one and pick four. And the good news is, you'll be driving home in a brand new 2026, so it's a Hilux. As you remember, terms and conditions apply. A short code again, *946# to play pick one and pick four. Game Park says, making winners every day. And let's see who's going to win this game between Brazil and Japan tonight. And as usual, remember, you're joined here with me, Mandela Yawanuvabe, and my wingman, as usual, Prosper Kuzu, the man with all the historical figures and contests to bring to you. Prosper, you're back again.
1: Yeah, it is again.
0: The Samba Boys, the Salasaro up against the Blue Samurai.
1: Yeah.
0: Who wins this one for you quickly before you go to the field of play?
1: Yeah, I think this will be very, very interesting. Japan have never won a knockout game at the World Cup, so it makes it even more interesting. But Brazil themselves have defensive issues, and this Japanese side or this Japan side against Netherlands, against Holland, showed that no matter how many times they are pegged back, they're always going to find a way to respond. And so this game should be very interesting. I see this game decided probably in extra time. I see this game traveling very, very far. So we're in for some action. We're in for some entertainment. And Mandela, when you look at this carefully, when you look at this with great detail, you realize that this Brazilian side have everything it takes to go probably to a semi-final because of Ancelotti, not just because of quality, because they've not really got it up there. But this game should shape up to be a very exciting one. Probably one of the biggest games of the tournament.
0: Prosper says it'll be a long night. I mean, commentary position, I wouldn't like that at all, but the game is the game. It's the greatest showpiece known to man on earth. That is Jimmy Moriya, so the 57-year-old Japanese coach. Always with his pen and little paper taking notes. Reminds me of my day with Prosper in college. The boys never bring bags to school, yes, little book, and they are good to go.
1: Yeah.
0: So, 57-year-old Moriyasu Japan up against the 57-year-old Moriyasu Japan up against the 67-year-old Carlo Ancelotti, the man who has seen everything in football. Brazil. So, it is 3 minutes played at the NRG Stadium in Houston, Texas, in the USA. And while you're listening to live commentary right here on 3FM 92.7, our continuous coverage of the 2026 World Cup. Now to the field of play. It is Brazil now in possession. Ball goes to Lucas Paqueta. Paqueta sends in a long one. Try to find Vinicius Junior. Vinicius Junior chases this one, but no. Goalkeeper. Suzuki escapes off and declares away the danger.
1: Yeah, it's a great ball in behind for Vinicius Junior. But Suzuki, who has Ghanaian ancestry, coming off his line to clear. It's very unusual to see a black man playing for the Japanese, but I mean, football has moved on from what it was 20, 30 years ago, and we are more.

0: together these days.
1: Here comes Vinicius Junior once more. But this time as a loose possession, there's a throw into Japan. Lucas Paqueta looking very much worried in there. So Brazil has set up in a 4-4-3-3 formation. It's Liverpool, shortstopper Alisson imposed, Danilo, Marquinhos, Gabriel Formas 9, Douglas Santos. In that back four, nice Bruno Guimarães, Newcastle United, man. The legendary Casemiro and Lucas Paqueta completed that midfield three. And Ryan Cunha, the man who serves anytime he banks in the goals. And Vinicius Junior, the star man so far in this particular tournament, leading in the attack. And for Japan, it is a 3-4-2-1 set up for Japan. So Tomiyasu, Taniguchi, and Ito. That three-back system, Nakamura, I beg your pardon, Kamada, Sano, and then Duan, Yang Duan. In the midfield, Maeda, Ito, and then Ueda completing the attack for Japan. So it is a 3-4-2-1 set up for Japan, whilst Brazil set up in a traditional 4-3-3 formation. And now here comes Brazil sensing a long one trying to find Vinicius on the other hand. Taniguchi just clears the line away back to Gabriel. Gabriel on the ball, center of the pitch. He sends it down the left flank to Douglas Santos. Santos on the ball now. Santos to Lucas Paqueta. It's been echoed down. Japan will back position with Jason Friedman. So it is a free kick going out to Brazil. And look at that challenge again from Sando on Vinicius Junior. So it's a free kick going out to Brazil. Lucas Paqueta behind the ball. So much controversy during this time at West Ham in the English Premier League. So he decides, well, enough is enough. He's going back to his home country. And here he is at the World Cup, trying to pull the strings for his country. So this guy's over with a free kick. He's sending a long one, trying to find Cunha and Co, but Suzuki just comes off his line and just grabs that one comfortably. As he goes down, he's back on his feet. 6 minutes played at the NRG Stadium. Japan 0, Brazil 0. Prosper says it will be a long night. Also, if you know the Japanese very well, so many people have tipped them to be the dark horses of this particular tournament. Let's see if they can live up to that expectation. And now here comes Duan. Yeah, Duan. That is the man in the shorts. Neymar Jr. If you answer us, would have brought Neymar to this tournament?
2: Of course, I would have brought him.
1: Same way. Neymar, would you say? Would you say the same argument for the day I to have joined the Blasters in this tournament? But that's a whole different conversation.
2: Neymar was playing football in Santos. He had a club and everything. He was active.
1: The day I was playing football in the Dutch. I mean, in the Eredivisie.
2: It's a few months ago. he was not playing for a while. But I mean, it was Kairos' decision. And I think that it's just time for a new group, a new process in the Black Stars campaign. So I think it's just fair that we move from Oliver. And even probably a year or two from now, after the next AFCON, we should be probably moving on from Jordan as well.
1: Interesting take. Here comes Gabriel. That's just insane. Back to Marquinhos. Marquinhos in the ball now. That's options on his left and right. Decides to go back to midfield to Casemiro. Casemiro on the ball now. Casemiro back to Gabriel. Gabriel sends it down midfield as Rodogumara just counts down to pick it up. Ball goes out wide to Marquinhos. Marquinhos sends it on the right flank to Ryan. Ryan, the small boy. So much talk around him. The 19-year-old who plays the club football for Bournemouth. Banging a lot of goals last season in the English Premier League. And this time here comes Marquinhos. Marquinhos sends it back to Gabriel. Gabriel on the ball, surging forward. He's driving the ball forward nicely to the defensive tear of the Japanese, but they've been forced to go all the way back to the center of the pitch. It's Marquinhos, pretty much experience. Marquinhos to Ryan. Ryan just sends in a long one to the other side of the pitch, trying to find Douglas Santos. Santos has been forced to just go back to Gabriel. Gabriel to Marquinhos. Marquinhos sends it up once more to Douglas Santos. Santos back to Gabriel. Gabriel on the ball, center of the pitch. Brazil dominating play and seeing a chunk of the ball here so far in these 10 minutes of play. Now it is Bruno Guimarães. Bruno Guimarães down the right flank to Danilo. Danilo back to Bruno Guimarães. Bruno Guimarães on the ball. He's driving forward, surging forward as the Japanese have been pinned back in their own. Nice, about nice defensive breaking pass from Casemiro. Now look at that attempt. But Brazil still very much puts in danger in the threat, and then they blast the ball in the 18 yard box, just strikes the teammates. So Brazil still very much in possession, trying to make something work and get an opener just 10 minutes into this particular game. And the ball goes to Aquinos there, high up the pitch. Aquinos sends in a long one, tries to find Vinicius Junior has sent, but no, Suzuki just counts off his line to pick that one up comfortably.
2: Yeah, it's a great play by Brazil. Patience in the build up, Aquinos to Casemiro to Vini, back and forth. Aquinos trying to find Vini in the end, but Suzuki really sharp. But I think that Ancelotti's idea of always putting Vini around the box is brilliant. But when Brazil have the ball, they are struggling to break down a low block, like the way Japan is set up and trying to hit them a break. Even though they are good on the ball, they need to get Vinicius in the wide areas to beat his man 1v1 and bring a cross into the box, rather than keeping Vinicius in the box, trying to find Vinicius in the box. Because Vinicius is not a box threat. He's the guy who will thrive when you give him a chance to move into space or give him that 1v1 chance. So I think that's something. Yeah, now you can see Ancelotti. Now, as Brazil off the ball, Vinicius goes towards the left side. So it's very interesting to see how he and his team can break down the Japanese side.
1: I remember the game against AT, after the game against AT. Vinicius scored that goal with Lucas Paquetes' assist. After the game, he was saying that Ancelotti always tells him to just go behind the two center back, just finding a space between them and behind him to bang in a goal. So that seems to be working. But now here comes Japan, Nakamura. Nakamura sends in the cross, trying to find where that, but no, best to clear their lines. This time, Rossi around the 18 yard area on the left flank. Douglas Santos just sends in a long one, tries to clear out with the danger. But now here comes Japan once more. It is Sanu on the ball. Sanu has been just echoed down, but no, it is Vinicius who goes down rather. Referee says an infringement on Sanu. Sanu seems to disagree with the referee's decision for this particular one. Vinicius goes down, just clinching his ankle there. Look at that tackle again. Sanu just attempts to win the ball. It's very close. He actually gets his a touch on the ball, but a final stretch from him. And he steps on Vinicius Junior's ankle. So Vinicius is currently limping. Play is about to resume. Referee issues a yellow card to Sanu. So the first yellow card of this game goes out to Kaishu Sano, who plays his club football for German Bundesliga side Mainz 05. 25-year-old midfielder. Counts Brazil once more. Gabriel to Casemiro. Casemiro back to Gabriel. Gabriel driving forward. Gabriel sends in a long one, trying to find Bruno Guimarães. Casemiro down the right flank to Marquinhos. Marquinhos sends the ball back to Casemiro. Casemiro sends in a long one to Vinicius Junior. So he was to just bring that one under control. Now here comes Japan. Tomiyasu back to Taniguchi. Taniguchi on the ball. Taniguchi sends it back to goalkeeper Suzuki. Suzuki to Ito. Ito on the ball. Very much comfortable. He sends it back to Suzuki. Japan now trying to build play from the back. Suzuki sends in a long one, trying to find Ueda. Ueda chases down. And he's able to just bring that one under control, but Danilo just clears that one from his feet. And it's Brazil back in possession. Casemiro sends out the pretty sense in a long one to Mateus Cunha. Cunha strikes, but no.
2: Oh, it's a brilliant save by Suzuki. Great save by Suzuki. Actually, Cunha won the ball.
1: Yeah, what a tournament Cunha is having.
2: Wow, playing that center forward position. He's
1: delivered. Vinicius Junior dancing on the left flank. Nice setup to Cunha. Oh,
2: another miss there.
1: Vinicius Junior just dancing his way on the left flank. He tries to set up Cunha. Cunha just sends that one quickly to Bruno Guimarães. The striker just glides off the post. And here's that attempt again, once again from Cunha.
2: It's a great ball from Casemiro from behind. Oh, this is going wide. This shot from Cunha is going wide already. But great credit to Suzuki for seeing it. Very good. To intercept it.
1: Now it is Ito to Maeda. Maeda just dances with his way past his man. Maeda in the 18 yard area, referee. It's been brought down. Referee say that's a free kick. So the second yellow card of the game, just 14 minutes in. It is two yellow cards, one to Sano of Japan, and the second one goes to Casemiro.
2: Yeah, Casemiro is known for that. It's great play by the winger there. Beats his man, beats Danilo, then beats Casemiro. Casemiro will not let you get past him into the box in a very dangerous position like that. He had to commit the foul. But when you commit the foul in these areas, a very dangerous free kick. This is the edge of the box, the edge of the D. Yeah, this is a typical Casemiro offense. He used to get away with it a lot at Real Madrid before he moved to Man United. especially in the Champions League. And then Madrid will go in and do a two-peat. But yeah, they're not getting away from it. One of the big screens of the world.
1: So now here comes Japan. With a free kick. This Maeda, Sano and Ku just behind the ball. Three men behind the ball. And now Ito, left center back, also joins the setup. A very dangerous position, just at the edge of the balls. About 23 yards out. Japan looking to find an opener from here. Let's see what they can make of this one. It's a great opportunity to just go ahead 15 minutes into this particular game. And here comes your punish. Tries, Manu. He just eats the wall and then just glides off to
2: Gabriel in the wall.
1: And that's tricky from Kamada. Yeah.
2: Daichi Kamada, a lot of experience. Oh, but look at the great names in the stands. You got Snyder, you got
1: Ronaldo Nazario.
2: Yeah, you got phenomenal. Roberto Carlos, all of them.
1: And FIFA president Gianni Infantino just sitting right in front of him. Infantino seems a very busy man. It's not been busy than the two of us. This was a lot of tournament.
2: Oh, the cocoa season.
1: Kamada once again says in the long one, tries to find where that. But he managed to clear their lines. As Casemiro just clears the ball and watch out for Vinicius Junior. But here comes Japan once more. This is Kamada. Kamada on the left flank. Kamada up against Danilo. He says he have nicely trying to find where the ball knows. For good. But just go out of play for the Brazil goal kick. The Japanese are very much delighted with their performance so far in this game. 16 minutes played at the NRG Stadium in Houston, Texas, the USA, and here on 3FM 90.7. It's a continuous coverage of the 2026 World Cup. And Brazil back in possession. Danilo sends in the long one, trying to find Bayan. Bayan goes up in the head. He has it back, unfortunately. Japan quickly win back possession. It is Kamada back to Taniguchi. Taniguchi on the ball. Taniguchi to Sandu sends it up to Tomiyasu. Tomiyasu on the ball. He has options on his right. He decides to just go right there. And it is Sandu. Sandu is searching for a nice one. Sandu finds Duan. Duan to Ito. Ito on the ball. Tries to send it across by this block. And we'll start to play once more for a throw in for Japan. As Gabriel just manages to just get to that danger from there. And Japan about to fly in the throw in. Japan, yeah, they come in their numbers, their white shirts. It appears all the men have been mad, but they managed to just fly this one in quickly to Ueda is being forced to go back. And
2: yeah, a little bit of misunderstanding there from the Japanese attack. Ito, Maeda trying to combine here and there, but the understanding isn't there to put the ball away to touch. So far, just 20 minutes, Japan look very disciplined with the ball. They're on the show, a lot of spaces, they know Kenya, Vinicius. Ryan, they know Casemiro, Bruno Guimarães, Paqueta, they can just pick up those pockets of spaces and just find quick combinations, quick one-twos, and just find a go out of nothing. So they need to be careful. That's why they're keeping it very compact at the back of the back three, back five system when they are without the ball. But on the ball, in quick transition, they also look very dangerous. So Brazil also have to be careful.
1: Brazil has to be careful. Now here comes Brazil once more. Goes on the right flank to Marquinhos. Marquinhos goes up to Gabriel to Casemiro on the ball. Casemiro has been forced to go back to Gabriel. Now it is Bruno Guimarães to Casemiro to Marquinhos back to Gabriel.

0: down the right flank to Danilo. Danilo's searching for it nicely, and he sends it down the right flank to Ryan. Ryan to Bruno Guimarães. Ball goes out to Lucas Paqueta. Paqueta to Vinicius Junior. 1v1, Vinicius Junior. This time he doesn't miss too much time on the ball, and then finds Matheus Cunha. He sends in a long cross, but no Suzuki. Right place, right time. So he just picked that one up.
1: That is such a pointless cross from Douglas. Because he can clearly see that there's no Arrowhead in the box. There's no Cunha in the box. He still goes for a cross to the far post. And there's no Brazilian player in the box. Just wasted everything they did in possession there. When a team plays a low block, sometimes you need to be patient in the build-up. Keep passing the ball around. The opposition will get frustrated. They'll commit a foul. They'll get out of their box. Just trying to retain possession or get the ball. And then you can base them out and get a goal. But if you just go throwing crosses in the box hurriedly, pushing for a goal when there's nobody in the box to even get on the end of the cross, then what's the point? You're just wasting possession.
0: I remember that after the first game, there were lots of criticism around Igor Thiago. But one thing he offers you is his presence in the box. So far in this particular game, Matheus Cunha has dropped deep or has been forced to drop deep. So the Selecao lack a bit of threat going forward in this particular game because they're trying to just create things behind the 18-yard area. And now here comes Richard Doan for Japan. Richard Doan on the ball. Just stands nicely, sets it back to Tomiyasu. Tomiyasu sends it up to Ito. Ito on the ball, just trying to go past Lucas Paqueta, but he's being forced to just send it to his teammates. But now he's on the ball. Richard Doan. And Brazil regain possession quickly, but they're unable to just get a hold of it. And Casemiro just brought down referee, says no infringements there. And it gets out. So he just bumps into his own teammates, Matheus Cunha there. And it goes down. Referee says no infringement, but now here comes Japan. Here it is Sano. Sano has been brilliant so far. The goal scorer to the right flank to Ito. Ito to Richard Doan. Richard Doan up against Douglas Santos. Now it is Ito. He sends in a long one. Tries to find where no, but so clear their lines safely. Asano wins back possession for Japan. Here comes Ito once more. Ito sends in a long cross to Ueda. Ueda is able to just, he's only able to get a hold of that Brazil. Once again, this time it is Douglas Santos who just airs that one away for a throw-in for Japan. So Japan for the 3 minutes play at the NRG Stadium in Houston, Texas. It is Japan nil.
1: If Japan get another goal and make it 2-0 before the break, Brazil will be in big trouble. Look at the number of Japanese players high up the pitch now. They want a goal. They know it's 2 minutes until the end of halftime. They want another goal. And if they get it, the Brazilians will be in trouble. Look at this.
0: And here they come again, Sano. Sano goes past one man. He's not able to go past the second man, but see where is Japan in possession. It's Ito. Ito down the left flank to Nakamura. Nakamura to Ueda. Back to Nakamura. Nakamura sends it down to the middle to Kamada. Kamada on the ball. Kamada sends it back to Taniguchi. Taniguchi on the ball. Taniguchi has so many options. He decides to go up to Tomiyasu. Tomiyasu to Ito. Ito to Richard Doan. Nice little 1-2 pass from between the men there. But Japan this time lose position once more. But they are able to just regain that back quickly. And this the danger still lingers in here for Brazil. And now it is Ito. Ito on the ball back to Taniguchi. Taniguchi to Kamada. Kamada back to Taniguchi. Taniguchi down the left flank, just trying to find Sano. Sano back to Tomiyasu. Tomiyasu down the left flank to Ito. Ito on the ball. He sends it down to Nakamura. Nakamura back to Ito. Ito sends in a long cross. Up high the feet to Ito. Ito searching for a 1v1 situation against. But he just quickly loses the possession then. And Brazil, we're just trying to search for it and just play on a break there.
1: Yeah. Oh, you can't blame him too much, can you?
0: And
1: there's so much
0: third yellow card.
1: Bruno Guimarães on the break. He needed to make that foul.
0: He just goes past Kamada. Kamada has
1: Tommy Yasu and Vinicius 1v1. if Bruno got past him,
0: that would have been sweet.
1: Switch for Vinicius, and you don't want to have. So Daichi Kamada had to get the yellow card.
0: That's a police man.
1: It's a tactical foul.
0: It is the third yellow card of the game. It is two going out to the Japanese midfield pair of Kamada and Sano. And then Casemiro also picking up a yellow card for Brazil in this game. So three yellow cards so far in 45 minutes played at the NRG Stadium in Houston, Texas. We are going to have, 4 minutes of additional time in here. But here comes Brazil.

just, you know, just trying to just paint that ball behind Suzuki, but he's unable to just get a position right with Kasper Keita instead. And now it is advantage Japan. Look at that one again. It just goes up in the air with Taniguchi. Bump into each other a bit. And we'll just throw over for a goal kick for Japan. Now they're sending a long cross. It is Ito chasing this one. Just echoes Danilo of the ball. And that is very surprising. But now here comes Japan in their numbers. It is Kamada. Kamada very much comfortable on the ball. Sends it down the left flank to Ito. Ito back to Kamada. That is Kamada on the ball. Kamada just trying to find where up the pitch. Kamada taking too many touches on the ball. He sends it down to Taniguchi. Taniguchi finds Ito. Ito down the left flank. Now it is 1v1 situation between himself and Danilo. We've been forced to send it back to Ito. Ito to Nakamura. Taniguchi. Now it is Nakamura. Nakamura down up the pitch to Tomiyasu. Tomiyasu sends it up to Richie Doan. But he mistimes the pass this time and the ball just rolls off for a Brazil goal kick. I mean, a Brazil throw-in.

0: come Japan once more. Boy, I up in the head. Lucas Paqueta is this one by the force right on to a Japanese player. And they clear their lines. 2 minutes played. Already for additional time. And the Japanese are jumping and bumping and cheering in the stands. Because they are up by a goal. Looking to win their very first World Cup knockout game in here. But Brazil still pushing to get an equalizer in the first half. So now it is Douglas Santos. Douglas Santos back to Gabriel. To Marquinhos. Marquinhos back to Gabriel. Gabriel on the ball. Center of the pitch. Brazil eye up the pitch now. Trying to get an equalizer before the break. Now it is Casemiro. Casemiro to Marquinhos. Marquinhos on the ball. Searching for it nicely. Marquinhos. He has options on his right and his left. Decides to go to his left to Gabriel. Gabriel has an outlet on his left in Douglas Santos. He decides to send through the middle to Lucas Paqueta. Paqueta trying to find really Vinicius Junior, but Taniguchi once again just clears the ball and clears away the danger. But Razu once again coming now in the numbers. It is Lucas Paqueta. Paqueta down the left front to Vinicius Junior. Vinicius Junior back to Paqueta. Now ball to Mateus Kuna, who sends in the long one on the right flank to Ryan. Ryan sends it back to Danilo. Danilo on the ball down the right flank. He sends in the cross trying to find. So, you know, Enkubo ball goes up in the head. And once again, Japan just clear their lines in there. Long and wide all the way to the center of the pitch. Gabriel picks up quickly. 30 seconds more to go at the NRG Stadium in the first half. It is Brazil very much desperate trying to find an equalizer here. But Japan still defending in their numbers and solidly so. And they win back possession quickly in their home. Defensive tail, he sends in a long one to Richard Duan tries to set up Ito. Ito come in a 1v2 situation, but Danilo just able to just steal the ball behind him. And Lucas Paqueta is limping in this game. And that is it. And that is it for the first 45 minutes of play. The 72-seater capacity stadium, the NRG Stadium in Eastern Texas. It is Japan 1, Brazil 0. For the 5 minutes played. And Brazil, the Selecao, the Samba boys are down by a goal to the Blue Samurai. We dive into the analysis a bit. But before that, remember that one for Ghana has some surprise packages for you this season. There's a Compu Ghana Gold Rush season. They are saying it is here. The World Cup fever is on. It's one of 32. Compu Ghana is saying that everyone should get excited. Compu Ghana says the match shouldn't just be on the pitch. Yes, indeed, it shouldn't just be on the pitch. You can bring the stadium experience home. 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It's the Compu Ghana Gold Rush season, the ultimate football experience. And as you are enjoying the game wherever across the country and listening to us on 392.7, remember that you need to grab some Malta Guinness too, a chilled one at that. I need to find Prosper one in the studio. I definitely need to find one for Prosper. So grab a Malta Guinness and we move.
1: Yeah.
0: Did you know that the Malta Guinness is brewed from real malt barley and sorghum? Well, it is. And the sorghum is grown right here in Ghana. Not imported. Right here in Ghana. 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It's time to make that move. It's time for a cold Malta Guinness, my brother, my sister. You must always look out for the proudly made in Ghana symbol on every bottle. What kind of Malta Guinness? Malta Guinness. See, we move. Malta Guinness. See, then we move. Remember that when you buy Malta Guinness over imported ones, it means that you are protecting local business, creating and saving jobs, supporting Ghanaian industry, boosting economic growth, and showing national pride. And if for anything at all, you're able to contact the production source if needed. Once again, it's made in Ghana by Ghanaians for Ghanaians. I'm sure remember it's low in sugar, or lower in sugar beer for the Ghanaian taste buds. That's a sweeter wood taste for Ghanaian buds. Comes in a slick ginger can. As usual, look out for the proudly made in Ghana. And that's a premium buds on the label. That is more target is for you. And Edu Pack. As a message for you, all the students out there, say attention all parents of first year SHS boarding students. EduPark, the Ghana Education Service, approved and supported national SHS initiative implemented by Prospectus Ghana, is in progress across Ghana. Parents across the country are already registering so that their children's trunks, Macintosh mattress and pillow and plastic chopboards will be ready and waiting at their school before reporting day. Do not delay, no delays at all, and be caught the usual last minute market rush, carrying every item under pressure. With EduPark, your child does not need to travel to school with these four essential items. So register, simply dial *713*821#. I repeat, *713*821#. 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Your EduPark registration follows you to any SHS you are placed. Avoid the stress. 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I remember that EduPark is approved and supported by GES. And for more information, call 050-7000-752 or 050-8644-802. Also call 030-2955-050. Edu Park says no stress, no wahala. No stress, no ala. Edu Park. Your child's needs sorted.

Biju Park, The Charles Needs Sorted. And I let you learn Ghana. World Cup promo is still ongoing. Access football fans. The biggest showdown, of course, on air this year. Football fans. The biggest showdown, of course, on air this year. So once again, you're back in the Blasters, Brazil. We are currently down by a goal to Japan in our feature game tonight. Argentina, England, or your favorite team. 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Bring the World Cup home, Let Your Land Ghana says. The Compu Ghana Gora season is here. Yes, it did.

0: like Brazil are going to keep pushing for the equalizer, and that will leave spaces. Remember, the weak point of this Brazil national team right now is their fullback positions, where they have Douglas Santos and they have the guy from the former Juventus man, Danilo.
1: Yeah.
0: 35 years old, very old. And so in the wide areas, Japanese are able to quickly get in transition, beat the Brazilian defense. And it's worrying because the strength is at the center back areas. But the Japanese know that Gabriel and Marquinhos are there. And so they're going the wide areas where the Brazilians are weaker, with Douglas Santos and Danilo. And that's causing a lot of problems. I think we're going to have to see a lot more from Vinicius in the wide areas. He's been very inverted in the box, in and around the box, trying to get a goal, getting a shot away. Cunha as well, but they need Vinicius. They need to get Vinicius on the ball in the wide areas to beat this low block of Japan and bring in some brilliant crosses in the box. Maybe they're going to need an arrowhead, whether they want to bring on Endrick. Not the God Thiago, in my opinion. I don't see how good he is, but Endrick would be a good option. And then Neymar's on the bench, even though he's an old man, not so old, but not been on the finest form for the last 2-3 years. But in games like this, where an opposition team plays a low block, Brazil, this is the reason why they brought Neymar to the World Cup. He can come off the bench and produce a moment of magic. 20 minutes to go, 25 minutes to go. I'm expecting to see Neymar come on before the Japanese get a second goal, because Japan will come into this second half to defend, but it will be very good in the transition. And if they can get a second goal and make it 2-0, what will mean that in the round of 32, Brazil will be eliminated. And we don't want to see that happen. I don't want to see that happen. I want to see them go a bit further in the tournament. So it'll be very interesting to see. But it all comes down to one man, Carlo Ancelotti, and if he can get his subs right.
1: Let's see if Carlo Ancelotti can get his subs right in this particular game. But remember, that's a continuous coverage here on 3FM for the 48 team World Cup. It's brought to you by a few of our partners. Let's take a word from our partners and we'll be back.
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1: We are back for the second half between Brazil and Japan at the NRG Stadium in Houston, Texas. And here on 3.92.7, the game is currently underway. The second half is underway. And here comes Brazil in their numbers, trying to just respond quickly in the second half. So Bogosa wise to finish Yoshino on the ball, sends in a long cross, trying to find. And Suzuki just goes up in the head. He saves that one without any sweat at all. But Prosper, first half, or second half, underway. Lucas Paqueta counts off. He appears to be limping in the first half before that half-time break. So it is Endrick who replaces him surprisingly. A 19-year-old Real Madrid forward replaces Paqueta. I don't know what you make of the substitution.
2: It's very interesting to see. Very interesting to see Endrick come on. I said it at halftime that if they're going to need an arrowhead, they're going to need Endrick and not Igor Thiago. And Ancelotti is definitely been that manager a lot of people have faltered in the manner in which he treats Endrick from summer Real Madrid and even the Brazil national team. But interestingly, he's called Endrick as his first substitute to make an impact in this game. So let's see how it goes. Endrick and Vinicius know themselves from Real Madrid, and hopefully they can make something happen.
1: It is through in for Brazil. Douglas Santos behind the ball, about to just fly this one in. Down the left flank, Brazil's defensive third. He sends in the left. A nice little one to Matheus Cunha. And now he blasts it all the way for Endrick and go to chase. But Brazil, Taniguchi just able to just clear that one. And what goes fully as wide as Brazil's half. Now on the win, a free kick. So free kick going out to Brazil in this second half. They come again through Tomiyasu up the right flank to Danilo to Bruno Guimarães on the ball down to Gabriel surging for it. Gabriel sends it on the right flank to Douglas Santos, now to Vinicius Junior just trying to dance his way past his marker. Vinicius Junior up against Richard Doan. He's being forced to cast in the center in the cross, but no, Japan able to just manage that danger. Now here comes Kamada surging for it nicely. He has been echoed down by Danilo.
3: What a run from Daichi Kamada. Vinicius crosses the ball into the box. He's headed back. Then Kamada starts a 60-yard run, running past 3-4 Brazilian bodies. And you can understand that he had to bring him down. A tactical foul, but a yellow card.
1: So that is the fourth booking of this game to going out to Brazil, Casemiro, and just most recently Danilo. And then two also going out to the Japanese midfield pair of Kamada and Sano, the goal scorer. In here, but now here comes Japan more. Sano sends it back to Taniguchi on the wall, down the left flank to Ito sends it up to Nakamura on the ball. He's been forced to go back to Ito sends it all the way back to goalkeeper Suzuki on the ball, very much comfortable, sends it down the right flank to Taniguchi back to Suzuki this time finds Kamada down the channel. Kamada just dances his way past Vinicius Junior, sends it down the right front to Tomiyasu. Tomiyasu just been echoed down. And then it's Jesus in pass trying to find Richard Doan on the right flank. Goes out of play. Or if he says, I think Oscar doesn't get the ball. He has no intention of winning the ball. That's just bumps into Tomiyasu. So it is a defensive free kick too.
3: Ah,
1: and here comes the man.
3: Neymar.
1: Junior. Da Silva warming up. With the course of Brazilian talents on the bench as they prepare to come, but here comes Kamada. This time, Makinos is able to clear the line as Endrick chases this one. Endrick is trying to set up Vinicius, you know, but the pass just goes directly into the waiting arms of goalkeeper Suzuki.
3: Yeah, it's a bad decision there from Endrick. Should be going for the cutback at the edge of the cross, not Vinicius. And if he wants to give the ball to Vinicius, the pass has to be accurate into the arms of the goalkeeper. But look at this thing.
1: There comes an accurate pass from Ito to Nakamura. Nakamura 1v1 just trying to go past Danilo. But Danilo is able to just hold his own right there and just win the ball back to Alisson, who sends in the long one only as fast. The Japanese midfielder Sando. Sando to Ito. Ito's trying to just play on Tomiyasu there, but more ball goes all the way to Sando. The goal scorer, Sando back to Taniguchi. Taniguchi to Tomiyasu. Tomiyasu on the ball now. It is Nakamura. Nakamura to Ito. Ito back to Tomiyasu. Tomiyasu is being forced to go all the way back to Taniguchi. He sends nicely as he receives this one. Sends it all the way up to Ito. Ito sends it down the middle to Kamada. Kamada to Nakamura. Nakamura on the ball as he's trying to set up Ito, but he's being forced to go back to Ito. Ah, it is Ueda. Ueda, nice little flick from Ueda to go past this man, but he's been echoed down by Bruno Guimarães, who just tried to play on Vinicius Junior from that counter. But nice interception from Tomiyasu. Here comes Vinicius Junior up against Richard Duan. Richard Duan chasing him down the left flank. Vinicius Junior 1v1, sends him across at the edge of the box to Bruno Guimarães. Ah, it is Gabriel Magalhães. Now Bruno Guimarães just dancing his way past the Japanese. Before there, it is Vinicius Junior to Marquinhos. Marquinhos down the right flank to Ryan. Ryan back to Bruno Guimarães. Bruno Guimarães down to Gabriel. Gabriel sends in a long cross, trying to find Henrik, but the ball just goes past him. Assisto just clears. Is that one clear for a throw-in for Brazil? Yeah, now 51 minutes played.
3: The Brazilians are pushing for the goal now, but I just hope they do not lose their structure. Guimarães is pushing so high, he forgets that he's paying Casemiro in midfield, and he needs to also be thinking about Japan on the break. So it's a mixed feeling here. If the Brazilians can get a goal, they can be calm. But if they don't, they keep pushing and the Japanese get a big counter-attack, they'll be in trouble.
1: They'll be in trouble, but now they are in trouble. Here comes Danilo. Danilo sends in a long cross, trying to find Vinicius Junior and Cole. And what a header from Matheus Cunha. And what a cross from Danilo that was.
3: What a save as well.
1: That cross, that header from Bruno Guimarães, rather. And great little chip in from Danilo. Bruno Guimarães gets to the end of it. Just airs it on target by Suzuki.
3: Brilliant cross from Danilo then to the boxes. Is Bruno Guimarães in between the center backs? But it's a great reaction too from the goalkeeper, Suzuki. Russell still pushing.
1: He had the precision correct, but the direction was just a bit too direct on Suzuki. But now it comes Brazil again through, once again through Danilo. He sends another cross trying to find Vinicius Junior this time. But no, Richard Duan is able to just go up high and clear that one. But they quickly win my possession. Douglas Santos to Gabriel. Gabriel to Vinicius Junior. Now it is Brazil. It is all Brazil so far. And it's 7 minutes of play in the second half. Here comes Vinicius Junior trying to go past Richard Duan. He's been forced to just send in the shot across. But no, Taniguchi once again clears the line all the way back to the Brazilian center back. It's Gabriel to Marquinhos. Marquinhos all the way up to Danilo. Danilo back to Marquinhos. Marquinhos surging forward. Marquinhos and Japanese have been pinned back into their own 18-yard box. It is 6-3-1 set up for them currently. Nando Glass Santos sends in a long cross trying to find Henrik. But no, Taniguchi once more just clears it away. And what goes only as far as Vinicius Junior on the left flank. He sends it down to the middle to Marquinhos. Marquinhos all up to Ryan. And Ryan has been very quiet in this game so far. Yeah. Let's see what he can do from. He sends in the cross trying to find Henrik. But no, pass to the near, to the back post to Vinicius Junior. Where's it? And look at that header from Matheus Cunha, and the boy just cleared up the line. But now it comes Japanese in their numbers. Richard Doan on the right flank. Richard Doan in a great position to send the cross. He sends in a long one, trying to find Ueda. But goes out wide to Kamada. Kamada on the boy. He sets it up nicely. He sends in a long cross, but no.
3: Ah, what a sequence in the last 20 seconds.
1: Brilliant end-to-end start here.
3: It starts from the Brazilian flank. Here it is from Ryan to the far post. It's headed back across Cunha, but it's cleared off the line by Tomiyasu. Then the Japanese get a break. And they should also be scoring.
1: And now that rather came from Casemiro.
3: Yeah, oh, Casemiro.
1: It's Casemiro. Diving header.
3: Diving header is clear off the line. Oh my goodness, what are we watching here?
1: And Tommy also, what a save, what a block that was. Off the line clearance to save the Japanese and protect their lead.
3: And then now, Japan also going to miss their chance.
1: But now they can breathe a sigh of relief.
3: My goodness.
1: End to end star. 54 minutes played at the NRG Stadium. This is what the World Cup is about, really.
3: Yes, we need Neymar. We need to see Neymar come on as well.
1: The entertainment is off the hook. And here comes Brazil once more through Vinicius Junior. He says some nice things to Casemiro. Casemiro sends it all the way up to Ryan once more. Ryan, very dangerous on the ball. Ryan sends it up nicely to Henrik. He sends in a long cross, tries to find, but there's no one in the box. And the ball goes to Richie Doan, who just clears it off for throwing to Brazil.
2: Every Japanese player is behind the ball. Every Japanese player in their own box defending for their lives.
1: Douglas Santos on the left flank. Douglas Santos just sends it back to Gabriel. Gabriel has been man back, so he's been forced to send it back to Marquinhos. Marquinhos has options on his right. Sends it all the way up there to Ryan. Ryan 1v1 versus E2. Now he's been doubled out by Nakamura, by Manis, who's sending the cross as Cunha once again goes up in the head, but this time he's able to just get a contact. But here comes Vinicius in 1v1 versus Richard Doan. Sets it up nicely for Gabriel. Gabriel sends in a long cross. And this is Hendrick. It is the Casemiro at the end of it. So it is 1-1 at the NRG Stadium. It's a nice little cross from Gabriel as Casemiro gets to the end of it. And this time, goalkeeper Suzuki, Richard Doan, and Tommy Yasuo had no chance to just block that one as it goes and enters with the back of the net. So 55 minutes played. To the delight for the Brazilians in the stands.
2: Yeah.
1: As they chant and celebrate the equalizer. A nice little cross sign there. And Casemiro, very much relieved, and says, look, I'm balancing things here. I just balance the scores.
2: It's from Gabriel to Casemiro. Look at the goal again. It's back from Vinicius Jr. to Gabriel of Arsenal. It's Casemiro onside. He is just by a tiny whisker. The far post, Casemiro. He scored this goal for Manchester United so many times this season. Heads past Suzuki. And Brazil are back in business. 1-1. And they potentially got Neymar coming on. This game is going to be very interesting.
1: So it is a 34-year-old Manchester United midfielder. Should I say X? Because he has made his stance clear that he's leaving the Old Trafford after this season, after last season. So the Brazilians in their yellow, traditional yellow kits, arguing each other in the stands and fist pumping their hair and making love signs as they celebrate the equalizer against the Blue Samurai of Japan. Right there at the NRG Stadium in Houston, Texas, the United States of America, and here on 3FM 92.7. As we continue a coverage of the 2026 World Cup, remember it is Brazil 1, Japan 1 in the second round of 32 clash. My goodness, what a game it has been in the last 5 minutes or so. But now here comes Japan. Now they've opened up all of a sudden, because the scores have been leveled. And that is the last time Casemiro scored a goal for Brazil was against Panama in the lead up to the tournament. And a 6-2 thrashing of Panama. He actually scored and assisted once in that game, but here comes Japan once more. Casemiro just brings him down nicely. And now it is Ryan. Ryan very much quiets in the first half, but now all of a sudden he's back in play, tries to stop Vinicius. Nice little trick from Vinicius Jr. 1v1, Vinicius Jr. A lot of space behind him. Vinicius Jr. tries to go past his man. He dances way past his man and strikes. And what a goal! No! The boy just strikes the four, and here comes. What a play. Just something out of nothing, and that is what
2: out of nothing. The individual players we're talking about. He beat players Tommy Yasu with just a nutmeg, and what we call Sulia.
1: Yes, a simple touch, and Ghana. He go past his man. So many bodies in the box.
2: Man again, off the woodwork, outside of the boots. What a strike from Vinny! It's a great save.
1: Yeah, Suzuki just gets the hold of it.
2: Got a hand on it, and he comes off the woodwork, and Japan survive. What a run from Vinicius! What a run! Brazil knocking on the door, wanting to go ahead.
1: And what a game this one is turning out to be. 58 minutes played at the NRG Stadium in Houston, Texas. End to end so far. After just about 15 minutes in the second half. And here is the man. His 10th goal for Brazil. Casemiro has scored 10 goals for Brazil. And here comes Japan in their numbers once more. It's Ueda. Ueda chasing this one on the right front. Gabriel is right there just to man mark him. He sends it back to Richard Doan, the captain of the Japanese side. Richard Doan sends in the cross. Nice little one back to Ueda. Just about to just turn. And just bumps into Gabriel and Marquinhos. We are able to just bring that one under control for goalkeeper Alisson to just pick it up. And Alisson sends it down to Gabriel. And here is that goal again. Nice little cross from Gabriel. And Casemiro is actually onside. He's been played onside by Ito. So he just airs home behind Ito to the back of the net to restore priority for Brazil. Now here comes Japan. It's just, I am the pitches in the Brazilians in the 18-yard box. And it's just forced Gabriel to just play that one in. Some way, somehow. The win. A throw in. And that is Ronaldo, Nazario, Ronaldo de Lima, and Roberto Carlos, legendary Brazilians. Who won the last, the nation's last World Cup in 2002 in Japan, Korea. As they watch on a new generation of Brazilian talent take on Japan here at the NRG Stadium in Houston, Texas, in the United States of America.
2: I think you need to give a lot of credit to Casemiro. He's, even at his age, the level, he scored over 10 Premier League goals for Man United.
1: And yes, netted his 10th goal for Brazil, the Brazilian national team. As brilliant well. Midfielder by all standards.
2: Yeah, top is one of the best, if not one of the greatest defensive midfielders in this 21st century. You mentioned his name in a conversation with Busquets, with Andrea Pirlo, all the great defensive midfielders or players that can play from deep and control games. His name is definitely there, Casemiro. Top player.
1: And sometimes I wonder how he does it, because he picked up a yellow card just about a few minutes into this game. But he's been very disciplined.
2: Yeah, he's been very disciplined. He picked up a yellow card in the first 10 minutes of the game, Casemiro. It's a great header. It's a great, great header.
1: That is a classic Casemiro goal. It feels like
2: Casemiro goal. He deja vu. He's scored this goal so many times. Far post header. He's going to do it for you. Did it for Man United so many times last season. It's a great player, Casemiro.
1: I reckon the Red Devils are very much sad as he's leaving the club. I decided to leave the club this season. So next season, we'll also see Casemiro in different colors. But tonight, he's in the yellow, blue, and white colors of Brazil. But now here comes Japan once more. But Alisson is just right there, so we just pick this one up from
2: so Maeda. The game plan by the Japanese is simple. They sit back, they soak all the pressure, they hit on the break. They are brilliant on the ball, don't get me wrong, Japan. When they want to keep the ball, they can. But if they afford to open up too much, the Brazilians will carve them open. Vinicius will get a lot of space to exploit. You've got Cunha in between the lines. You've got Casemiro, Bruno Guimarães, Ryan. They've got Neymar potentially coming on. So Japan need to keep it tight. And this is the first time since the resumption of the game after halftime that they have gone on to press high up the field. It's a mistake by Alisson.
1: It's a scrappy ball from Alisson there. Yes, strikes. Where are they? But...
2: yeah, but they survived.
1: Enrique Savasso just been under control. Here come Brazil Indian numbers. Vinicius Junior to Enrique. Nice little flip from Douglas Santos to Vinicius Junior. Vinicius Junior to Matheus Cunha. To Casemiro. He turns nicely. As he just turns this one nicely and goes all the way up to Danilo. Danilo to Ryan. Ryan did a nice little 1-2 touch between himself and Enrique. Ryan now in the 18-yard box. Dances to straight pass. This man sets up Enrique nicely. Enrique is goes back to Ryan. Ryan on the ball. Ryan sends in the license cross. Oh, but this time it is Suzuki who comes up bold and big to just pick that one up.
2: Yeah, great play by Ryan on the right. Look at that piece of skill in the box. Quick 1-2. Wonderful. It's a delightful teenager. Businessman, great cross in the box. But Suzuki's concentration level in this game is bonkers. It's incredible. He's paying attention to every single detail because he knows the quality Brazil have an attack. If he takes his eye off the ball, they're going to get a goal out of nothing here.
1: Someone should tell him there's space in that Blasters team.
2: Suzuki. Ghana Nia, your friend is Suzuki.
1: There's a beauty of the World Cup for you. And here comes Japan. Kamada, nice little defense splitting pass to Ueda. Ueda chases this one as Brazil tries to recover quickly. Ueda up against Danilo. He sends a nice strike, but no, he just decides to go wide and
2: wow.
1: Just pick the shots himself instead of just setting up a teammate.
2: This is what Ueda, we call a low-driven Agolu. I mean, he sees.

0: Yeah, we go again. People saying on football, it's not a game of two halves, but four quarters instead. But that is the 2026 World Cup for you. The expanded version for 18 tournaments. First ever in history that we have 48 countries compete at the highest level in world football. And three nations in Canada, Mexico, and the United States hosting the tournament for the very first time in World Cup history. 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Here with me, Mandela Yao and Uva Bay, and the man who brings you all the numbers, the man who is just able to look at a player and tell you where he was playing when he was just 6 years old.
1: Hey.
0: Prosper Kuzo. I know, Prosper. Yeah. You know, anytime I see you, do you know what comes to mind? I mean, let's digress a bit. Like, anytime I see, know what comes to mind?
1: What comes to mind?
0: I remember when we go to like level 200, right?
1: Yeah.
0: I mean, anytime I come to the e-library, this guy has bred his leg. I mean, he's airing the beauty. I mean, the beautiful game, looking at numbers, players, standings. I'm like, okay. But here we are today. I mean, great progress. What did you say?
1: Yeah, great progress. Many, many years later, we're doing it. A World Cup game together some 4 or 5 years ago in university together. So it's really nice to see. You never know.
0: You never really know, right? But I mean, that is why he has all the numbers, because even before the world was watching, it was brain, he said, in numbers. And should I bring all the contests and all that? Prosper, about 20 minutes more to go. What should Carlo Ancelotti, change in the last 20 minutes if Brazil has to win this game? And what should the Japanese coach Moriyasu also, do to protect this one goal lead, like you were saying earlier, the game could possibly go all the way to extra time. Are we going to see that happen?
1: I'm a bit worried with the approach. I don't know, probably one of Danilo or Douglas has to go off for another fullback who can support this team in the wide areas. Because Ryan can't go off, because on the right he's been brilliant, right? And on the left, Vinicius Junior is doing an amazing job. Then he just brought Endrick at halftime, and he also brought Martinelli on. So it means that he can't bring on another attacker, but he also needs to bring Neymar on. And I think that's what Davide Ancelotti and his father will be thinking about right now. And how can they navigate that? Because Brazil have the men in attack who are doing the job already, but there's still a lack of progression on the ball to just break that back line of Japan with a single pass. And even the goal had to come from across from a center back, Arsenal's Gabriel to Casemiro, who made a run into the box at the far post to get a goal. So if they need to break Japan down, they need Neymar. But at the expense of who? Or at what expense? Because somebody needs to go off, and it can't be Vinicius. It can't be Ryan, because it's been brilliant all game. And if it's Ryan, then it means that Martinelli is going to have to go wide. Martinelli is playing in a two-top system right now with Endrick, and that is a bit confusing. But it's been working so far as well. So it's very, very difficult for you to navigate or understand. But I think that Ancelotti is going to be looking at it, and after 75 minutes, he's going to probably have to bring Neymar on, maybe for Ryan or Guimarães. If he brings him on for Guimarães, then that is another big problem, because Neymar, when he has to do defensive work with all the four men he has forward in front of him, if he has to play Neymar in a number 8 position, or move into a number 10 position without the ball, Neymar is not going to be tracking back a lot. So he needs to think about it carefully, and who is going to take off and who is going to bring on. We wait to see.
0: Remember, just about 30 minutes more to the end of the second half. And it's 71 minutes play at the NRG Stadium in Houston, Texas, the United States of America. And here on 3FM 92.7, a continuous coverage of the 2026 World Cup here as Japan, the Blue Samurai of Japan, take on the Seleção, or the Samba Boys of Brazil. When the Brazil last won the World Cup in 2002, when the tournament was hosted in Korea and Japan, the likes of Zé Roberto, Ronaldo Gaúcho, Ronaldinho Gaúcho, Ronaldo de Lima, Roberto Carlos and co-starring in that team. For over 20 years, the Seleção have been chasing this tournament, but now here come Vinicius Junior, 1v1 against Richard Doan. Vinicius Junior just said, this way past his man, just trying to just set someone up in the 18 yard box, but he's unable to. And Anuera just wins the ball, but quickly loses our possession to Brazil. Ball goes out on the left flank to Douglas Santos. Santos to Bruno Guimarães. Guimarães on the ball. He sends it back to Gabriel. Gabriel to Marquinhos. Marquinhos on the ball now. Surging forward. He sends it all the way to Ryan. 20-year-old Ryan who plays the club football for Bournemouth in the English Premier League.

0: It is Brian. Brian Abner, right flank. Brian being marked by Ito. Back to Gabriel. Gabriel on the ball right now. Gabriel surging forward, sends it on the left flank to Vinicius Junior. 1v1. Vinicius Junior decides to send it back, and then Douglas Costa just sends it across, and the resulting header from Brian. He just been blocked for a corner kick for a Brazil corner kick. So Ryan's header just strikes the back of Ito. And it's a corner kick going out for Brazil.
1: Very dangerous ball here. Very, very dangerous.
0: And the Japanese are protesting their lines and man-marking the Brazilians. But here comes the in-swinger. Nice little shot across, but no. Ito just comes off. He just header one away to get through the danger. So Brazil has to restart play. And we're throwing. Danilo flies in quickly to Marquinhos. Marquinhos to Gabriel. Gabriel on the ball now. Gabriel down the left flank. As Brazil search forward in their numbers. It's the yellow shirted man all the way high up the pitch looking for the lead here. Ryan. Ryan back to Danilo. Danilo to Marquinhos. Marquinhos turns nicely in the center of the pitch. To Gabriel. Gabriel surging forward as he's driving the ball forward. He's able to find Vinicius down the left flank. And Vinicius has so much space on the left flank. And it appears the Japanese are much more focused on Endrick and Martinelli and Co now. Because Vinicius has just stretched the pitch for them. And the likes of Richie Doan and Co are not committing bodies down that right flank to man-mark Vinicius. The ball goes back to Marquinhos. Marquinhos to Bruno Guimarães. Guimarães. It's a nice little flick, and he finds Vinicius Junior once again on the left flank. Back to Gabriel. Gabriel goes all the way up to Marquinhos. And it's Marquinhos on the ball to Danilo. Danilo sends it back to Marquinhos. Marquinhos sees with his left and turns with his right, and he passes spot back to Ryan. Ryan taps it nicely to Danilo. Now it is Danilo to Gabriel. Gabriel turns and then drives the ball forward. I think Japanese come out in their shell, come out from their shells. Looking to just win the ball high up the pitch, but Brazil very much still in control here. 2 minutes in play and enjoying possession, but now on ball to Vinicius, you know, just tries to send in a long one to Endrick. Endrick on the ball. Endrick tries to set up Martinelli, but no. Suzuki just comes out of his line to pick that one up. And Ancelotti back on his feet. The pressure is mounting. The man who has been tasked to return glory to Brazil football for over 20 years. The trophy once known as the Hughes Remet Trophy. And so he was stolen twice. First time in 66 when the English won the tournament. And then somewhere in the 1980s, that's not been found yet. Remember that? Brazil were owners of that trophy after winning the tournament 3 consecutive times. In 1974, they got to keep the trophy. But some people decided to just go and break into the Brazilian Football Federation and make away with the trophy. So now we have a new trophy. Brazil are just trying hard to get a hold of it once more. They're sending it across by Douglas Santos, but the Japanese are able to clear their line, and the resulting strike from
1: Martinelli
0: was just poor.
1: So disappointing. I'm surprised that Martinelli is on the field instead of Neymar. If Martinelli is going to be on the field, keep him in the wide areas to bring a cross in, to run into space. That's what we know Martinelli for. But play Martinelli behind Endrick as the number 9s. It's so confusing to me. I don't understand the idea behind that.
0: But meantime, Japanese are also affecting two more changes in here. Looking to beef up their team for the last stretch of the game. Over 30 minutes to be played at the NRG Stadium in Houston, Texas, near the United States of America. So it is Ito and Kamada. Kamada picked up a yellow card in the first half. Coming off for Machko and then Tamaka for Japan. So two more changes for Japan in this game. And here comes Suzuki. Selly win back possession. Ball goes to Gabriel. Gabriel to Marquinhos. As the Japanese chase, just to win back possession in their numbers. So close it up quickly on Danilo just is the ball onto him and then to win the throw in for Brazil. Danilo behind the ball, just about to fly this one in. Danilo. Danilo sends the one nicely as the Brazil just tries to play it out wide. The ball goes only as wide as the 18 yard balls. And look at that, was very tricky.
1: Very dangerous, but Casemiro with the experience to find Alisson there, Brazil survive.
0: Nice little trick from Douglas Santos.
1: They need a spark. They need creation.

0: or it practically leads to an adjournment, which is what is often sought. I mean, a lot of criminal trials, you want more time, hoping to delay and delay. So that's the most likely candidate for that can be used. When I say it, yeah, or two, the most likely tool that can be used. But Atachan has already given his word that he's not in the business of delaying and delaying. Last Friday, he mentioned that he needed 6 weeks. I would have said, grant him, provided the 6 weeks will be counted into August, so that even though the court is on vacation, the judge will come and deliver judgment in August. Then there won't be reasons about rushing Atachan. Yeah, but now that he didn't get all that he wanted, trust me, when the judgment comes, that's where they will start from.
1: Counsel, appreciate you for this. Thank you so much for joining us here on Ghana Tonight. And hello? Sorry, we lost Martin Pibble there, but I think the point is made quite clearly. Martin Pibble is private legal practitioner. Thank you for joining us with your thoughts on the latest development regarding Chioma Watumi. Now, back to the big issue for today, and that's the floods that hit most parts of the Greater Accra region and some parts of the Central region, the Volta region as well. We understand I've experienced some rains leading to some flooding. We'll tell you about it. The Keta and its environs as well. We understand experiencing some floods there. This is coming up next year on Ghana Tonight, and that's the focus.
2: 3
1: and
2: FM,
1: a number of reported cases of persons feared dead. 9 persons are feared dead in the Central region. We're working our sources to get some clear confirmation on that as well. As you see there, the persons carried in the body bags into police vehicles, some parts of the Greater Accra region earlier today. Homes flooded, property destroyed. And we'll give you a clear view of what happened in specific areas. And we first start off this journey on recounting how these floods have devastated most parts of the Greater Accra region. And this from the Kwame Nkrumah interchange. Understand 3 people have reportedly died and hundreds displaced after hours of torrential rainfall triggered severe flooding across parts of the Greater Accra region. Submerged homes, businesses destroyed. We visited the Kwame Nkrumah interchange, parts of Alajo as well. And this is what we found out earlier today. Take a look.
3: It's another day of disaster. Accra is flooded. Hours of heavy rainfall left several parts of the capital saturated, forcing gutters, drains and other water channels to overflow, submerging communities and disrupting lives. Several areas have come underwater. Communities that had not experienced flooding for more than 2 decades were hit, with Alajo emerging as one of the worst affected areas. The last time the community witnessed a flood of this magnitude was in 1997, under the late Flight Lieutenant Jerry John Rawlings. The situation improved after former President John Ajekum Kufo constructed Odo Drain, stretching from Achimota to Accra. But after more than 2 decades, Alajo is back in the news, this time facing one of its worst flooding disasters. Homes, mechanic shops, retail outlets, churches and hospitality facilities were flooded, leaving several residents trapped on rooftops and vehicles. Properties were destroyed while several vehicles were submerged. Residents who responded to early warning signs moved to higher grounds. However, 2 fatalities were recorded. Communal rescue teams moved in, wading through the floodwaters to rescue residents and move them to safety. Some residents were left shocked by the scale of destruction. The impact extended to Caprice, where hotels, homes, chapels and motorcycle shops were flooded. Here, the four-lane dual carriage road was completely submerged, bringing vehicular movement to a halt. Commuters who were stranded midway through their journeys abandoned vehicles and continued on foot. But due to the strong currents, communal rescue teams had to intervene. More than 200 people were rescued. Several homes in Aveno were also flooded, leaving hundreds displaced. The situation remains severe. Later, personnel from the Ghana National Fire Service and NADMU joined the communal rescue teams to support the evacuation efforts. At the Kwame Nkrumah Circle enclave, traders, motorists and shop owners counted their losses as the area was also affected. The pedestrian shopping mall area stretching to the Adorna Market was submerged following the overflow of the Ador River. While residents battled the flood situation, fire also swept through shops containing rubber products at the Adorna Market. For hours, the fire spread to other parts of the market as firefighters struggled to assess the area due to the flood waters. The Ghana Meteorological Agency has warned of more rainfall this year, but many residents have blamed the flooding on human activities and are calling on authorities to take urgent steps to address drainage challenges. As Accra counts the cost of the...
1: Well, what you just saw there is from Alajo, the impact there, and then also the Kwame Nkrumah interchange, the vehicle station there. And that's all of those places have been submerged under the flood waters. And vehicles, we understand, according to some transport operators or transport unions, some stations, that's vehicle stations that we know, a number of you will tomorrow be going to get vehicles to your various destinations, maybe without the adequate number of vehicles to transport people. For instance, the Adorna, where we just showed you, we're going to show you the Adorna transport, the vehicle station at Adorna, where the floods affected a number of the vehicles there. We understand 80% of the vehicles at Adorna may not be available for tomorrow. That's what you see there. A number of the vehicles affected by the floods earlier today, 80% may not be available. We also understand that Malam, for instance, will have 90% of the vehicles at the Malam station will not be available because of the floods that affected them. Also, Kaneshi, 40% of the vehicles may not be available for commuters. So that's how troubling this particular situation is as we speak, and it's not looking good at all. And thankfully, we have joining us in the studio and also on Zoom to have a conversation on this development. Dr. Ignatius Kweku Williams is Deputy Director General Operations at the Ghana Meteorological Agency. Also, Alhaj Mohamed. Engineer Mohamed Abdullahi is also joining us. He is an engineer also joining us in the studio. Is Edio 2, Alex Kinati. Edio 1, Alex Kinati. He is with the Ghana National Fire Service Public Relations Department. This gentleman, good evening. Thank you for joining us. First off, let me welcome those on Zoom. Engineer Abdullahi, good evening.
2: Yeah, good evening.
1: Thank you so much for joining us. Dr. Ignatius Kweku Williams, Deputy Director General Operations, Ghana Meteorological Agency. Thank you for joining us. If you unmute for me. Alex Inate, appreciate you. Now, you're coming from, you're geared up, I can see, coming from the situation that you have had to deal with since morning.
4: Well, it's been a very busy day for firefighters everywhere. Beyond firefighting, our job transcends to rescue. And so today our role has been really tested. Well, we've seen fires, we've seen rescue. As I speak to you right now, there's a building collapse at Tabora.
1: Around the building has collapsed at Tabora.
4: Exactly.
1: As we speak.

0: Exactly. So
1: and when did you get this distress call?
0: We got the call around 30 minutes ago.
1: 30 minutes
0: ago. So we dispatched our rescue team from our headquarters to the scene. And so they are currently there trying their best to help rescue people from the rebels.
1: And a building at Tabora has just collapsed.
0: Yes.
1: I see. Mm-hmm. And we'll keep tabs on that. And I'm sure we'll also dispatch our colleagues to follow you together.
0: And we've had a lot of rescue activities. Mm-hmm. I would say that the total number of people we've rescued today will be in the excess of about 150 people.
1: About 150 people rescued today?
0: Yes.
1: In which specific areas?
0: So we had Chado, where in Cape Coast we had situations like that in at Kaswa, mm-hmm. at Nyenyano, at Taifa, at Weja, even at Domi. The places a lot of places.
1: You're talking about Chado. Yeah, and we got videos from some of our viewers at Chado as well. We're going to show you some of the places, the buildings that were submerged as a result of the floodwaters in Chado. This is Alajo.
0: Yes.
1: You mentioned you did some rescues there. At Alajo as
0: yes.
1: well.
0: Yes, unfortunately, personally, I was there. We recovered the body of a man we believe to be in his 60s who passed away. So I had to get the police to come in to take the body. There was also other death tolls that I can confirm would be in the numbers of about 12 people.
1: 12 people?
0: 12 people. So the breakdown is that I've confirmed that two people, a mother and the husband, at Temanu Town. A mother and the husband at Temanu Town unfortunately lost their life.
1: Mm-hmm.
0: The one at Alajo. There was an electrician also at Alajo.
1: Mm-hmm.
0: There was Achimota Alubushi, a woman and a child. They lost their lives.
1: I see.
0: Yes, at Odona, we had four people dying.
1: And then Achimota, four people died.
0: Yes. And Achimota Abufu, we had one man dying.
1: And you say so far 12 people.
0: 12 people.
1: That's it.
0: It looks like it's more, but for verifiable purposes, I'm sticking to 12 until I'm able to verify the rest of the information. But I believe there's more, and you'd be surprised that from tomorrow the death toll will rise, because it's a lot of people have been reported missing. And so in the morning, that's when a lot of these information will come out.
1: Wow. So the 12 is what you can confirm now, officially?
0: Yes, officially.
1: But because of the number of persons who have been reported missing,
0: yes.
1: there's a high likelihood that the death toll will rise. It'll
0: definitely rise tomorrow.
1: I see. And this 12, a mother and a child.
0: A mother and a child.
1: At where again, you say?
0: That was at Alubushi.
1: Alubushi.
0: Yes. At Achimota New Plan area.
1: And this Odona area, four people, you say, died?
0: No, so Odona, four people died. Three men, one lady.
1: Three male, one female.
0: Yes.
1: And then we also got reports of a young boy, a young child whose body was also recovered.
0: Retrieved. So
1: is that part of the 12?
0: So that's not part of the 12. I'm here to know exactly where that happened, and maybe with the police station that handled it. So once I get those information, then officially I can add it to it. Even though I've seen the videos, for all you know, it could be an old video. Just to be on the safer side,
1: sure.
0: professionally, I would want to be able to get verifiable evidence before we put it out there.
1: But in the process of the rescue, what did you discover could have possibly led to this extent of flooding and the destruction that we saw today?
0: I think attitudinal change has always been one thing that I've never been shy to say. The government can do their best with drainage systems, but as a people, until we change our attitude, we'll still be back having the same discussion. There was this viral video that was making waves some months ago where an elderly man was seen dumping his refuse in a drainage. And people are saying, this Alajo. So I'm not surprised things like this is happening. So we can have all the engineers putting all the strategic methods, which is very good. But until as a people, we change our attitudes. Mm-hmm. We change the indiscriminate dumping of refuse, where people see that there's rain. So this is the time that they will take advantage to cause mayhem by pouring their drainage in. It becomes very pathetic. Because no matter how much you dredge, so far as people keep dumping their refuse in there, it will still create. So it's up to assemblies to do more to make sure that they get people to adhere and to be responsible citizens.
1: But the rescue efforts come.

0: continuous throughout the night.
1: Yes, definitely.
0: In multiple places.
1: Yes. So as I speak to you, and I was at our control room where we're receiving a distress call, our team from Adina moved to Domi for a distress call. We, you know, even including trees falling on the road,
0: yeah.
1: it all falls within our purview. And so as no matter the time we receive the call, as and when we receive the call, we are dispatching a team.
0: I see. And we visited the Kwame Nkrumah circle because that's Odona.
1: Yes.
0: That's where you say four people out of the 12 that have been confirmed officially as having died as a result of this floods earlier today were recorded. And this is how Odona looks right now.
1: Yes.
0: Right? So, the waters have receded.
1: So that's a good thing. That's how come we're able to now successfully face the fire head on. Because as at the morning and the afternoon, we were curtailed by the flood waters.
0: Right.
1: You know, and
0: but there are no lights. I mean, these are live videos of Odona now. The place is dark.
2: So
0: how is that also affecting you or impacting on your
1: It's
0: rescue?
1: Difficult, but you see, but can't eat your cake and still have it. So as a service, yes, we wish we had light, but then again, the light would pose a danger to our firefighters fighting a fire, and would even pose a danger to other people around. And so we prefer to be safe in the dark than to have light where our lives would be at risk. So it's conducive for us to work. The only problem is that because it has to do with plastics.
0: Mm-hmm.
1: When you're extinguishing fires involving plastics like that,
0: yeah.
1: they tend to emit very poisonous substances
0: right.
1: that when you inhale can be very poisonous and can kill you.
0: Mm.
1: And so that's the challenge you are dealing with. Again, logistically, we've been mentioning the fact that we need logistics. Imagine we had a firefighting boat in Ghana. During situations like this, we could have had our featherweight pump on this boat, get close to the scene of the fire on the boat,
0: yeah.
1: and then prime the water, the flood water, mix it with our foam concentrator, easy to fight this fire.
0: Because I was coming to that, because this fire outbreak around the Odona area was surrounded by flood waters. So I was wondering how you're even going to get there to the fire scene.
1: Exactly.
0: This factory that was affected by the fire. And as of this evening, just look at that. The fire has not been fully
1: extinguished,
0: correct? Yes. Because we still see the fire.
1: I'm sure the fire will probably go into the early hours of tomorrow.
0: That's what you see there.
1: Yes.
0: So as we speak,
1: yes,
0: the fire outbreak that affected that factory
1: yes.
0: is still on. You've not been able to fully or completely yes. extinguish the fire.
1: Exactly. You see, because of the kind of substances we are dealing with, the rubber.

0: shore to go and take their canoes that fishermen use.
1: Yes.
0: And that's what they use for the rescue, canoe.
1: Unfortunately.
0: That's what you see there.
1: Yes. But I think, I don't know if I sent you a video of our officers at Tanya who used ropes. You know, we had to use rope to be able to trace and get people to safety. So,
0: serious.
1: You know, so despite these challenges, as a service, we never renege on our commitment to save lives. You know,
0: I know you've just got a
1: so, can, so our people.
0: Kindly, I'm gonna let you go. Kindly receive that, engineer. This is quite troubling, is it not? I mean, 12 people possibly could be more dead. The situation is active as we speak. We understand the rescue efforts are ongoing multiple places. Tabora, a building has just collapsed. This cannot be any worse than what we are seeing now, is it not?
2: Good evening to your cherished viewers. It is indeed troubling. I think we may have to prioritize wastage and then floods. If you hear what the officer was talking about, we do not have even a one speed boat for the NADMO, and that is a bit troubling. So in emergencies, we'll be looking for other individuals to come to our aid. So government has to prioritize getting some speedboats for such eventualities that befalls the country. And, you know, aside the troubling issue that has befallen Ghana, this is not the first time. If we put in the, if we segment or segregate our cause of flooding, partly due to indiscipline from individuals and lack of responsibilities from the official, that's the local assemblies, some partly to government officials, we have one major issue which has to do with the waste that is carried along when it rains. But then when we have actually segregated this into the known, then we have to look at what is the waste system in our country. How are we addressing the wastage? If we see that almost all the choked drains, the culverts, the storm drains, and within our neighborhood is being caused by largely due to the waste. We should know that Accra, per records, is that we generate about 4,400 tons of waste per day. In the last few years, what has been the approach regarding our most known waste system or waste company in the country? I am told that there are some discrepancies in terms of the awards or re-awards and further negotiations with the waste companies.
0: Yes. Now, if you are earlier this year, there was a decision to do now decentralize. So now the MMDCs or MDAs are now have been giving some part of the responsibility of managing waste, and then also a lot of it taken away from Zoom Lion, as we know. Do you think that that was a decision that has turned out to be worth it, or the assemblies are not prepared for the responsibility given to them?
2: No, because you can, I think just a couple of days ago, we heard the local government minister, Honorable Isaac Banda, right?
0: Mm-hmm.
2: Going to some of the local assemblies and ranting, so furious about the fact that he said, and let me quote him, "You people said that we should give you the waste system, manager system to handle. We gave it to you, and look at what you are doing." That is a minister who is really not pleased with the system that is being done. But I say waste management is a bigger profession. It's a very sensitive area that needs professionals to actually handle. So it cannot just be that we just take it from a very established institution and then just say, okay, let the local assemblies manage it. And if we do not police what even comes to the assembly in relation to the amount of money involved, then you can see that I don't remember the last time I witnessed simultaneous

0: that's the Zoomlion or whatever company it is, and then see how they can subsidize for the various tricycles or the waste. These are the substation, more or less like a substation. They are stations where they are supposed to be collected because these vehicles cannot travel on our motorways. But in the wisdom of the facilitators, what they have done is that, okay, let's have this dotted landfill site across the country where this vehicle can just move and dump there. So they will now use their long trailers to move their desired landfill site. And I think government should have a super reflection with the local government ministry and engage this institution to make sure that we address this issue in the nearest possible time. Otherwise, we shouldn't come here again next year and be having such problems. I know it will not take just a year to get a result, but let's get the proper engagement with these companies. Let the assembly do their right work. When you go to the local assemblies,
1: I want you to hold on to that point. Don't lose it. Dr. Ignatius Kweku-Williams will have to leave us at some point. I've seen a forecast from your office. I'm talking about Ghana Meteorological Agency. You say we should expect some rains going into the night and then early hours of tomorrow morning. Are you able to give us a bit more detail on this? Because it's almost 11 p.m. We're still counting the minutes as based on the forecast that you've given us. Are we still to expect more rains or some rains going into the night, early hours of tomorrow morning?
2: So there are already cases where we are already seeing some amount of rainfall over the country. We indicated a bit in the afternoon that we had some rainfall over the Ashanti, the Bono East regions, and low clouds that are still hovering over parts of Volta, Accra Central, even parts of Eastern, Central and Western regions, which there's a probability of producing rain between this evening and tomorrow morning. But in the actual forecast, we're seeing some amount of widespread rainfall also for tomorrow. And into the midweek, we're expecting some amount of rainfall, although cloudy conditions are going to occur in parts of the country, a few places around the forest areas, and there's also a chance of precipitation around the coastal areas. Into the weekend also, we are expecting some widespread rainfall activities across the country.
1: Dr. Ignatius Kweku-Williams, Deputy Director General Operations, Ghana Meteorological Agency. Thank you very much for this. And then we'll be knocking on your doors as well tomorrow morning to get an update on this forecast you've just given us. But while we are at it, we've also received an urgent alert from the National Disaster Management Organization, NADMO Wejagbawe. They say NADMO Wejagbawe is appealing to all residents living along the Wager Dam spillway to move to higher grounds. This is an urgent alert. Move to higher grounds. And the key areas at risk, and we're going to put it on the screen right now. This alert just came through not long ago. Key areas at risk: Tetegu, Wager, SCC, Old Barrier, Oblogo, Malam Junction, Aplaku, Botiano, parts of Dansoman, parts of Sampa and other communities downstream of the dam. So these areas, key areas of risk to take note of this NADMO Wejagbawe alert. NADMO Wejagbawe is appealing to all residents living along the Wager Dam spillway, move to higher grounds. This is an urgent alert. Tetegu, Wager, SCC, Old Barrier, Oblogo, Malam Junction, Aplaku, Botiano, part of Dansoman, part of Sampa and other communities downstream of the dam, move to higher grounds. This is an urgent alert that's just come through from NADMO Wejagbawe. Now, there's been a lot of money that has been thrown at this problem or this challenge of flooding. And that's going to be our next conversation after this quick break. We'll tell you how much money, even in loans that we've taken from the World Bank, to deal with flooding, and we're still not having a headway. So what should be the way forward? Stay with us. We'll be back shortly after this quick break.

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0: everything I've got. I don't wait for the moment. 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Rush Energy Drink. Be bold. Be you.
1: Drink responsibly. Not recommended for persons below 18, pregnant women and lactating mothers. 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

0: Welcome back. Now, this is Ghana Tonight. And I did indicate to you that this challenge of flooding or not disposing of waste correctly and the matters of planning our city, we've been throwing a lot of money at this problem of flooding. In fact, in the last 15 years, we've seen that major World Bank financing, Engineer Mama is still with that, largely loans meant to improve the situation of Greater Accra regarding sanitation and then also urban systems related issues. Totals a little over $650 million. 2013, we had the Greater Accra Metropolitan Area Sanitation and Water Project. That's the GAMA project. Totally $150 million was given to us by the World Bank. 2019, we had the first Garrett project money come in, $200 million. Then 2020, GAMA Sanitation and Water Project additional funding, $125 million. Then we had another Garrett financing come in, $150 million. All of this, Engineer Mahama, we've been throwing a lot of money at this problem of flooding and dealing with sanitation. Yet, we still are not able to get a headway. So our research team here, with Amsafo and Enoch, put together this a possible $5 billion we may need. And we're going to put it on the screen right now. We may need to deal with this comprehensively. But a lot more is needed beyond just the money. And here's where we take a look at these specific areas that keeps coming up when it comes to floods. Odo, Alaju, Alobushi, Ogbogboloshi, Kaneshi, Weja, Nima, Sakomo, Klagon, all of these areas. All these places were flooded today, just so you know. And then this matter of the choke drains. Engineer Mama, you spent time talking about this plastic waste mass, talking about these concretized floors as well. Most of places now concretized. So, Engineer, it's not just about the money, is it not? We cannot just be throwing money at this problem, because clearly, with the amount of money we spend, and we're still having to see this magnitude of flooding today, and then there's a problem somewhere.
1: Yeah, with this, just the thing you just said, throwing money down the drain. That was in 2017. I think I was one of the radio TV station, and I said this on a breakfast show, that we seem to be throwing money down the drain. And I'm not surprised that you have repeated the same thing. I expect that over the years from 2013 to 2026, we should be having the challenge, reducing. But unfortunately, if you recall, the last time I had you, I got an interview with you about less than a month ago. I stated that if we have the Garrett project, the resilience, Accra resilience, whatever, and then we are trying to expand the culverts or the storm drains, and at the same time we allow the number of wetlands, which are supposed to augment the effort of government regarding the storm drains, being compromised or being taken over by unscrupulous developers, then it's much ado about nothing. Now, I would want, I'm sure because Ghanaians are very concerned now, tomorrow they should be looking at where we have our warehouses and then heavy care.
2: 3FM.
1: No, that these heavy facilities are sitting on waterways. Just about a month ago, the Eastern Regional Minister was on tape, on Facebook or social media, in one of the malls being constructed in Kufuria. And the mall was situated just around, it was blocking a stream, more or less like a channel. So she halted the construction and then told them that per the agreement they had before they issued a permit for the facility, they should go back and then do the what we call the flood or the alternative flood control measures before they can proceed to the construction. Mm. I was just told that last week they have flouted the laws or the directives and they have moved on to go and continue their construction. This means total disrespect or disregard to officials. And if we all allow such a facility to sit and we don't get upset today, largely about 90% of Accra is flooded. Areas that hitherto were not having flood. You saw what happened in Chado. right?
0: Yeah.
1: Do you remember about 5, 6,
0: we're
1: 7 years ago?
0: We're going to put the child video side by side. Yes, just conclude on that point.
1: So what happened? I grew up in Bema Camp. We used to walk from Bema Camp to trade fair to go to the beach when we were young. There was this African lake at the back of the trade fair. Where is African lake now? We saw encroaches filling the African lake. That was to receive almost all the water in the side of Chado, Bema Camp, part of 37, and La Titzel, and Teshi. Now, if you've gone to allow the last 7 years, you've allowed the place to be filled with boulders and to have huge mansions sitting on it. You expect to have the flood not to come and inundate your community? So I said to the regional minister, in fact, I've seen one of the things that she's doing right now, last week or last 2 weeks. Mm-hmm. You know, I've been championing this on your sister, on your steam station agenda, that the Abokobi enclave was having one of the biggest basins that has been filled, and there were big house warehouses on it. The regional minister with the East Assembly have gone there to do an extensive demolition.
0: Right.
1: And they have started removing the silt. They should make sure that they take all the material from that side. And they have to surcharge. They have to surcharge anybody who is found to have been the one who contributed to the filling of the lake. So when you do that, if government is spending $200 million to do the Gari project, and then this wetlands was supposed to augment that of government, and you allow an individual to fill maybe a lake or a basin that would accumulate about 3, 4, 5 million liters of water. Then let me applaud the minister again. That is what something that she is doing. Means there's some listening ear. People are listening to what we. So we'll sustain this campaign.
0: It's
1: if we
0: important.
1: Don't see any effort, that's when we'll be reluctant to stop. But like I said, the collector stations, Achimota, what do you call it? Ashima. It's a collector station for the waste management system.
0: Thank you.
1: Adipa, and then Midia Kotoku. Let government engage this established company, and let's have this thing to
0: be able to deal with
1: the
0: it.
1: Minimum.
0: It's an important, very important point that you make. Then, as this is not going to be a conversation that will end today. In fact, we have to sustain it going forward. Engineer Abdullahi Mama, thank you so much for your thoughts on this. A number of you reported that you do not have electricity. And that's because the Electricity Company of Ghana earlier today gave notice of why they have had to put the lights off in low-lying areas of Accra because of